You know what's crazy? Joe Perry celebrating a 76th birthday here just about a week ago. Yeah, that's crazy. It's Aerosmith now, 100.7 KSLX. Come here,

Eagles with a few shows still booked for the Sphere up in Las Vegas. Still time to check those guys out. Meanwhile, concert details for you in the concert calendar at KSLX.com. Sebastian Bach recently took over singing duties for Twisted Sister as Dee Snider dealing with some health issues. It's Twisted Sister now, 100.7 KSLX.

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Here's what's up on this weekend's session of Classic Rock U. We'll answer the question, which bands in classic rock have the greatest drummers? Then it's on to a top 10 countdown of the catchiest songs of the 70s. Lynyrd Skynyrd and Dire Straits both make the list. Plus, I got a salute to Heartland Rock featuring Bob Seger and John Mellencamp. 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

0: 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Robert Plant, by the way, going to be up in Flagstaff. That show coming up here towards the end of the month. Concert details for you over on the concert calendar at KSLX.com. Speaking of concerts, too, we did some Who in that set. And it looks like Roger Daltrey, Pete Townsend, and Zach Starkey getting back together, perhaps. Yes, launching another Who tour. We'll just have to wait and see what happens there. Meanwhile, Roger Daltrey out on his solo tour. And sounded good, too. In fact, made it through the valley here just a few weeks ago and sounded really, really good. It's Michael Leibout. I got more nonstop classic rock coming up for you, too. A little concert psyching rock on the way from Motley Crue, some Dio, Paul McCartney and Wings in there, too.
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Meanwhile, looks like Bon Jovi putting together a tour for 2027. We'll keep you posted there. 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

0: Taking a trip to the stars, it's Elton John with Rocket Man here in the Valley's classic rock station, 100.7 KSLX. Soundgarden right before that, who, played the halftime show at the Seahawks game just this past Wednesday. So good to see those guys back on stage. Mike McCready from Pearl Jam giving them a little help as well. It's going to wrap it up for me today. Michael Abad just about out the door. 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

0: In 1968, two professional studio musicians from London and two working-class gentlemen from Northern England formed a band. 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

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Here's what's up on this weekend's session of Classic Rock U. We'll answer the question, which bands in classic rock have the greatest drummers? Then it's on to a top 10 countdown of the catchiest songs of the 70s. Lynyrd Skynyrd and Dire Straits both make the list. Plus, I got a salute to Heartland Rock featuring Bob Seger and John Mellencamp. 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
5: Hey, music scholars, great to have you back in attendance here at Classic Rock U, the institution of higher music education and celebration, where you get the stories behind the greatest songs in rock history, straight from the artists, alongside their music. And I'm your host, the Professor of Rock. You know, with the computerization of the digital age, electronic machines, loops, and programmed beats, the days of a powerful drummer that used to blow minds, pretty much gone. It's a bit of a lost art. Yet drums and percussion played by human arms, legs, and feet were vitally important components on the greatest songs in rock history. We're going to pay tribute to some of the all-time best drummers in rock history in our segment, Hit Me With Your Rhythm Stick. We're going to start with a man they nicknamed Bonzo. John Bonham and Led Zeppelin, Fool in the Rain, Classic Rock U.

Professor Rock here, playing the last song to make the Billboard Hot 100 for Led Zeppelin here at Classic Rock U. That's Fool in the Rain. Of course, the band broke up after the death of John Bonham. Robert Plant, Jimmy Page, and John Paul Jones, they recognized that John Bonham was too important to the sound of Zeppelin. And the idea of carrying on without him, it was just unthinkable. But, you know, Bonzo had stunning right foot bass drum speed and unparalleled power. Huh. He was one of the most influential drummers of all time. All right, next up. It's a rather underrated drummer. You don't hear his name a lot of times when you're talking about the greatest drummers ever. But, man, he was steady. Alex Van Halen. Like Bonham, Alex has intense physical power and infused jazz techniques to create a swinging rhythm to even the heaviest of Van Halen's tracks. Here's Alex on Dance the Night Away on Classic Rock U.

0: Hey, you're attending Classic Rock. You got the Professor of Rock here. That was The Police from Synchronicity, paying tribute to some of the best drummers in rock history in our segment, Hit Me With Your Rhythm Sick. And you know, I gotta put Stuart Copeland on this list for sure. Wrapped around your finger, Stuart steers clear of the typical heavy backbeat. He chooses instead to create delicate mallet patterns and crisp, shimmering metallic accents that really mesh seamlessly into the track's hypnotic synth-pop landscape. And it makes the song brilliant. After this quick break, we're honoring more of the best drummers in rock history when Classic Rock U returns.
1: 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Yeah. Here comes a classic curriculum tailor-made for with the Professor of Rock. 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
0: You got the Professor of Rock back with more Classic Rock U, continuing with our segment, Hit Me With Your Rhythm Stick, the greatest drummers in rock history. You know, one of the most influential drummers ever, Neil Peart. In many ways, he just can't be duplicated. He baffled his peers with odd time signatures and his unique blend of rock and jazz, not to mention his customized setups. He was definitely a trailblazer. Here's Neil, along with Alex and Getty, in the limelight here at Classic Rock U.

You're attending Classic Rock U. You got the Professor of Rock. You know, one of the craziest characters in rock history was also one of the greatest drummers. Now, they called him the Loon because of his unspeakable, insane behavior. John Bonham is definitely up near the top, if not the top. But man, I think Keith Moon, he had him beat for the most outlandish drummer of the rock era. Bonham and Moon, they died about 2 years apart, if you remember. Keith in 78 and John in 80. Here's Keith the Loon Moon and The Who with Bob O'Reilly here at Classic Rock U.

0: Professor of Rock with Nirvana on Classic Rock U. The song is Come As You Are. Even though Dave Grohl is a guitarist and a frontman in his band Foo Fighters now, he was a drummer for Nirvana, and he was a master of understatement when it fit the vibe of the song, for sure. Instead of overplaying on Nirvana's Come As You Are, Dave kept things tight with a syncopated kick drum and a sturdy, hard-hitting snare backbeat that anchors the song's dark, flowing mood. Then he adds extra force when the track surges during the heavier chorus. All right, it's time for my favorite part of the Classic Rock U curriculum, My Dad's Vinyl.
1: I'm gonna be like you, Dad. 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
0: This segment is a tribute to my dad, my pop Steve Reeder, who raised me on the oldies but goodies, the classics. You know, my dad left me with a lot of wisdom, a lot of character. He's definitely my mentor with rock and roll storytelling. Man, I learned so much from him. And my dad definitely had a keen appreciation for those great artists and bands that, you know, weren't critically acclaimed, but had great music. And he definitely had an appreciation for the genius of the great piano man, Billy Joel. He passed that on to me. Billy's my favorite. You know, one of my dad's favorite 8-tracks when I was growing up was Glass Houses. And his favorite cut from the album had to be You May Be Right. And of course, Billy wrote that after his wife said he was crazy for riding his motorcycle in the rain. That's in the song. Sometimes I'd catch my dad lip-syncing in his paint shop with a broom. You know, he'd use the broom as the microphone, doing his own Billy Joel impersonation in the song. Ah, Mission Pop.

0: Professor of Rock here playing some Billy Joel straight off of my dad's, actually had the vinyl copy and the A-track of Glass Houses here at Classic Rock U. My dad loved that sound of the breaking glass before You May Be Right. And Phil Ramone, the producer, he reportedly broke 30 sheets of glass with a hammer before he got the sound that he and Billy wanted. All right, coming up after this short break, a song the fans tried to assign a deeper meaning to, but it was really all about the singer wanting to be a pilot. Stay connected on Classic Rock U.
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0: It's great to have you here with us at Classic Rock U. I'm the Professor of Rock, and it's fun to share so many cool stories and interesting facts with fellow music scholars about the greatest music of all time. All right, it's time for this week's edition of Sonic Flannel, our segment on grunge, alternative rock, and really the 90s. Now, Jerry Cantrell wrote Rooster about his father. It was titled after his dad's nickname. Jerry Cantrell Sr. heard the song. He was deeply moved. Told his son that his composition hit the nail right on the head regarding his brutal combat experience in Vietnam. And after this one, we've got Learn to Fly by Foo Fighters. And a lot of people tried to find some deep meaning in that song. It was actually just about Dave Grohl wanting to be a pilot. All right, here's both of them.

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4: 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It's time for this week's Classic Rock U Countdown, and this time we're going to give you the top 10 catchiest songs of the 70s. Now, I get it, it's totally subjective, mind you. These are songs that you're actually elated when they come into your head, not one of those songs that you're annoyed with. It's like an earworm that you have to listen to another song to get out of your head. These are songs you're grateful get stuck in your head. Our countdown starts with a track featuring a killer guitar riff played on a vintage 61 Fender Stratocaster about a man playing a pub in London with only a handful of people watching. Talking about the Sultans of Swing, these Dire Straits on Classic Rock U.

Classic Rock, blasting you with a breakthrough track from Mark Knopfler and Dire Straits on Classic Rock U. Number 10 on our countdown of the 10 catchiest songs of the 70s. That was a number 4 smash on the Billboard Hot 100 back in 1979. The success didn't surprise Mark, though. He considered it the culmination of a craft he committed to his entire life. All right, coming in at number 9, I got a song that was so catchy, the Hollies were actually sued for plagiarism because it sounded so much like the familiar melody of CCR's hit Green River. John Fogerty settled the matter, though, out of court with the Hollies. The troublemaking track I'm talking about is the eternally catchy Long Cool Woman in a Black Dress.

0: You're attending Classic Rock U, you got the Professor Rock. You know, there are a lot of catchy songs in the 70s. And that one winds up at number 8 on our countdown of the top 10 catchiest for the decade. All right, our countdown continues next with a song that was influenced by American country and Western music, and a track that one of the all-time greatest bands wish was considered their signature track. 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
23: 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You know, so as I understand it, the great David Gilmour was casually strumming the opening 12-string guitar riff in Studio 3 at Abbey Road. Drawn on his appreciation for American country and Western music, had a shape of melody with an unassuming country-tinged acoustic folk feel. Roger Waters heard the repeating pattern, though, and he learned the riff from Gilmour and asked to add chords. He rounded out the song's catchy structure and lyrics in about an hour. Here's Wish You Were Here by Pink Floyd at number 7 on Classic Rock U.

Professor of Rock, counting them down to the classic rock. You listed the 10 catchiest songs of the 70s. At number 6, that was Led Zeppelin with Kashmir. Robert Plant and Jimmy Page, they've candidly stated that they wish Kashmir was the song that the band was really known for. Actually, Robert and Jimmy came up with a song in the middle of the Moroccan desert, following a rocky road that seemed to go on forever. All right, cracking the top 5 is one of the all-time sing-along anthems ever, regardless of whether you're a northerner or a southerner. And actually, you could have picked one or two songs from this band, but we're going to go with this one. Actually, guitarist Ed King said that the legendary opening guitar riff, You Can't Get Out of Your Head, that arrived to him in a dream just days before the recording began on the album, The Second Helping. Much of the song's attitude and early arrangement was worked out at a hell house, a rustic rehearsal shack in the Florida woods without air conditioning. Here's Sweet Home Alabama from Skinner at number 5.

Professor of Rock giving you our number four pick on the Classic Rock You Countdown of the catchiest songs of the 70s. Queen's Bohemian Rhapsody there. That track actually has six catchy sections. Such a brilliant arrangement. There's the a cappella intro, the piano ballad, the guitar solo, the operetta section, the hard rock section, and Freddie's emotional outro. That's debatable as to what part is the catchiest. Next up on our countdown, we got a song that grips you immediately with the a cappella chorus and the cold intro. I think it's the best intro in rock history. Once you hear the opening line, you're hooked for good. It's Kansas with Carry On Wayward Son. Carry On!

0: back here at Classic Rock U. We're counting down the 10 catchiest songs of the entire 70s. Coming in at number 3 there is a track that broke Kansas. Carry On Wayward Son. It reached number 11 on the Billboard Hot 100, was a big hit. Kerry Livgren felt lost when he wrote the track. He described feeling like a blind man or trying to make sense of life, driven by a profound inner urge to keep pressing forward despite all the confusion. Great to have you with us here at Classic Rock U. We got the top 2 songs to reveal in our countdown of the catchiest songs of the 70s. That's when Classic Rock U resumes after this short break.
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12: In the words of Twisted Sister, be cruel to your school.

Professor of Rock back with you, and we're counting down the 10 catchiest songs of the 70s here at Classic Rock U. When you listen to these next two songs, I think it's going to be pretty impossible to get them out of your head and to argue that they aren't at least in the top five. For me, Let's Go by The Cars is not only one of the catchiest songs of the 70s, one of the most addictive songs in rock history, period. Let's Go was the lead single from the album Candy-O and the first release to break into the Billboard Top 20 for The Cars. It peaked at number 14. Here at number two, the runner-up, we got Let's Go.

Okay, we've made it to number one, and this one was pretty easy. Wasn't a big hit on the charts, but with this surefire riff, it's one of the greatest songs in classic rock history, and the one that I would definitely show to aliens if they ever came to planet Earth and asked me to show them just one song that could define rock and roll for them. I would play this one. At number one of the catchiest songs of the 70s, I got Highway to Hell by AC/DC.

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3: Classic Rock U, the higher institution of music education and celebration of the greatest songs in rock history, is back in session. I'm the professor of rock, beginning another hour of cool stories, fun facts, and great music. You know, those timeless tracks we love, all of them really have something special. And most of them begin with a KOL. Yep, it's time for this week's killer opening line. Sometimes it's one that you can't decipher. It just sounds cool. Technically, our first spotlight track begins with just gibberish. Sounds like it comes from the German language, but it means nothing. In any language, instead of the typical 1-2-3-4 count-in, producer Mutt Lange opted for... That's definitely a killer opening line.

Professor of Rock playing some Def Leppard here at Classic Rock U from Pyromania with the killer opening line of this week, Pure Gibberish. Even after Mutt voiced that opening line, that gibberish, yeah, that was Mutt Lang, he didn't intend it to be used for the recording. The band thought it was hilarious, though, and they kept it in. All right, let's turn to the next chapter of today's session and spotlight the greatest breakthrough tracks in rock history, the ones that put these artists and bands on the map for good. You know, Peter Gabriel left Genesis, a band he co-founded, because he wanted to do his own thing. He wrote his breakthrough solo track after a mystical, life-altering experience shortly after he left the frontman role in Genesis. It happened in 1975. He was standing on a flat-topped hill in Somerset, England. He felt a spiritual awakening that led him to release his past and follow his imagination into the future. Here's Salisbury Hill on Classic Rock U.

0: Professor of Rock, and that was a classic, Night Moves, the breakthrough track for Bob Seger and his outstanding Silver Bullet Band. And technically, it wasn't Bob's first hit. You're right about that. His first hit was Ramblin' Gamblin' Man in 68. But Night Moves was the song that really elevated him to superstar status and turned the world onto his riveting storytelling. It was Bob's first top 10 hit, ascending all the way to number 4 on the Billboard Hot 100 back in 77. All right, more breakthroughs lie ahead, including a song written by a future icon who used to sit under his dad's piano and write songs when he was a young lad. That's when Classic Rock U returns.
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10: 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You know, Steven Tyler of Aerosmith remember being 3 years old, lying under the family's piano as his Juilliard-trained father filled the house with classical pieces by Bach and Chopin. Just a few years later, he began experimenting with melancholic chords at a family lodge in New Hampshire, long before Aerosmith, spent years bringing the idea for the breakthrough track to Aerosmith for completion. Some say he was 13, some say he was 14 when he wrote Dream On. Here it is.

Professor of Rock, playing a classic for sure, Crazy on You, the breakthrough track for Heart, introducing the world to the enormous talent of sisters Ann and Nancy Wilson. Nancy composed the music, fashioned after the Moody Blues song Question, while Ann wrote the lyrics. Ann's vocal on Crazy on You is arguably one of the best in rock history. All right, we're going to keep the curriculum moving and shift to this week's Power Ballad Bonanza. Just weeks before this next vocal track hit number one on the Billboard Hot 100 in May of 89, John Bon Jovi eloped and married his high school sweetheart, Dorothea. John wrote this smash power ballad for Dorothea, feeling he didn't support her properly when Bon Jovi blew up to epic proportions. Here's I'll Be There For You on Classic Rock U.

Professor Rock with you, feasting on a power ballad bonanza here at Classic Rock U. The band Kicks, they only had one hit. It's time to cover this week's edition of Bottle Lightning. Songs that have the right ingredients to stroke a chord with us fans, even though the act that created it couldn't find the magic for a follow. And this classic from 1989, Don't Close Your Eyes, it fits the description.

0: Professor Rock here, giving you a classic from Kix on Classic Rock U, striking some Bob Lightning from 1989. Don't Close Your Eyes was ultimately crafted to be an anti-suicide song, an effort to keep a person from hitting the panic button and away from swallowing a bottle of pills. The tune went all the way to number 11 on the Billboard Hot 100 back in 89. Very cool to have you with us here. I'm your host and Professor Rock at Classic Rock U. Our next subject after the short break, we're going to dig up some hidden gems from the 70s. Stay with us.
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0: 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On tour, guitarist Gary Richrath and singer Kevin Cronin decided to prank their tour manager by intentionally getting lost in Colorado snow. Well, that prank backfired. That light snowfall quickly escalated into a blinding, dangerous blizzard. With supplies running low and temperatures freezing, they had to truly wait out the storm. Richrath wrote the 70s hidden gem afterward, riding the storm out here at Classic Rock U.

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3: Hey, music scholars, welcome back to another hour of Classic Rock U. I'm your host, the Professor of Rock, with a curriculum full of interesting stories, amazing facts, and really the stories behind the greatest songs in rock history. This hour, we're beginning with a bang. It's in the classroom for some hair metal mayhem. All right, I got a trivia question for you. What would ex-runaway guitarist Lita Ford have in common with the original Ghostbusters movie? Well, her biggest hit was written by bassist Mick Smiley. He also wrote a creepy ballad for Ghostbusters called Magic. Do you remember that one? It was at the end. From 1988, I got Lita's signature track, Kiss Me Deadly, on Classic Rock U.

Professor Rock here, doling out some hair metal mayhem from Alita Ford here at Classic Rock U. That was a number 12 single for Alita on the Billboard Hot 100, and it had a great opening line that we all used to quote. You know, when she first got the demo of the song, she thought the music was a little too slow, especially with its rebellious, aggressive lyrics. So she punched it up to be more of an energetic rock track, and it definitely worked. Next up, we got some hair metal mayhem that the band Warrant grew to truly dislike. Lead singer Janie Lane was embarrassed by the track because he didn't want it to define his art. It couldn't be helped, though. The song was way too catchy, and its double entendre was irresistible to fans. Here's the song Jamie wrote on a pizza box, Warrant's top 10 smash, Cherry Pie, here at Classic Rock U.

0: If you don't know already, you're attending Classic Rock U, and we're talking some hair metal mayhem in a classroom full of the greatest songs in rock history. The story around Quiet Riot's version of Slade's Come On, Feel the Noise continues to bewilder me. It's amazing to me how they desperately tried to suck on this recording, and it ended up being the song that catapulted their album Metal Health to be the first heavy metal album to reach number one on the Billboard 200. I mean, not even Van Halen's 1984 the same year could pull it off. Of course, this single screamed to number five on the Billboard Hot 100 back in 83. All right, we're going to take a quick break, and we're going to come back with our beloved feature, number one in our hearts, including a spotlight on the highest charting song by a rock icon that battles severe mental anguish before making the highest charting single of his career. It's when Classic Rock U returns.
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0: Classic Rock U is back in session. Appreciate you being with us. I'm the Professor of Rock, and we're going to get into our feature we call Number One in Our Hearts. Songs that didn't hit the top of the Billboard Hot 100, but they certainly deserve to because they have a hold on the most precious parts of our souls. You know, sometimes it's hard to imagine our rock and roll heroes as mere mortals. I mean, we think of them as being superhuman, almost to mythical proportions, especially when we see them live and they're just killing it on stage. The Boss, Bruce Springsteen, is one of the greatest lyricists and performers in rock history, but he suffered a severe psychological breakdown at the age of 32, prompting him to start therapy. We all know music is the best therapy, and Bruce created his highest charting song not long after that, and you can hear it in this one. He's very much inside of his mind. It was a number two hit. It deserved to be number one. Dancing in the Dark from 84 on Classic Rock U. Okay.

Rock, playing you one of the best of all time and definitely one of the most underappreciated bands ever. Thin Lizzy on Classic Rock U with The Boys Are Back in Town. That peaked at number 12 on the Billboard Hot 100 back in 76, but man, number one in our hearts for sure. An early version of The Boys Are Back in Town, it was originally titled G.I. Joe's Back in Town, the concept built around Vietnam War veterans coming back home. All right, this next track stalled at number 55 on the Billboard Hot 100, and because the music video was so massive, you'd have thought it was a top 10 hit for sure. Off the album For Unlawful Carnal Knowledge, I got Van Halen with Sammy Hagar at the helm right now on Classic Rock U.

0: Professor Rock trying to move you to tears with Journeys faithfully here at Classic Rock U. Now, you may laugh at that last statement, but if you really listen to the lyrics of Faithfully, and if you're going through some stuff, it can hit you. It's definitely hit me at times. Still a head-scratcher to me how this song didn't move higher than number 12. Keyboardist Jonathan Cain started writing the opening line, Highway Run into the Midnight Sun. He did that on a paper napkin while on a tour bus stuck in a snowstorm. And from the jump, it was a very personal tune for him, and it's definitely number one in our hearts.
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0: All right, it's time for a little history lesson here at Classic Rock U. So back in the 80s, a lot of DJs and a lot of people in the know used to call certain artists and bands Heartland Rockers. If you didn't know the term Heartland Rock, it actually originated in the early 70s. It primarily described artists from Midwest America, like Kansas or Styx or Bob Seger, REO. Although Creedence Clearwater Revival wasn't from the Midwest, but they're widely regarded as one of the first Heartland Rock bands of their time because of how their songs resonated with the working class. Now, Tom Petty was also not from the Midwest, but his music was also prominent in the Heartland of America. Here's the defiant I Won't Back Down on Classic Rock U.

0: 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You know, I've never generalized Tom's music. To me, Petty transcends across the colorful spectrum of rock. I Won't Back Down, though, reached number 12 on the Billboard Hot 100, and it was his fourth number one track on the mainstream rock chart back in 1989. We got Mellencamp and Seeger coming up on our history lesson about Heartland Rock. We continue after this break at Classic Rock U.
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0: In the words of Twisted Sister, be cruel to your school.

Hey, you're attending Classic Rock, you on the Professor Rock, and we're resuming a history lesson about songs and artists that were put into the Heartland Rock category. Do you remember MTV's Pink Houses contest? It was heavily promoted in late 1983 by the network. MTV ran a contest promising a lucky viewer could win a real pink house in Indiana as a grand prize. But enterprising reporters found that the inexpensive house that MTV had originally bought sat across the street from a toxic waste dump. John Mellencamp actually stepped in and put a halt to the promotion to avoid putting a fan at risk. MTV then had to buy a different house and paint it pink to sidestep the controversy. The winner reportedly sold the pink house just 2 days after he won it. Here's the classic song that was centered around that promotion.

Professor Rock proudly playing one of my favorites, Bob Seger and the Silver Bullet Band, Classic Rock U. We're talking about that old term from the 80s, Heartland Rock. You know, many people discovered Like a Rock later because it was used as the theme song for the Chevy Trucks ad campaign that ran from 1991 to 2004. It was originally the title track to Bob and the Silver Bullets Band, Like a Rock, that came out in 86. As a single, Like a Rock soared to number one on the mainstream rock chart and number 12 on the Billboard Hot 100. Bob Seger's trusted sincerity and his emotional depth heavily resonated with the working class, as most of his music did. Like a Rock was an outstanding choice for Chevy's campaign, but Bob initially told the ad agency that contacted him that he wasn't interested, but then he thought it over and eventually changed his mind, feeling that a Chevy truck commercial didn't really compromise the integrity of the track. Few can tell a story about the passage of time and persevering through life's challenges the way Bob Seger can. Like a Rock is definitely a masterpiece. Well, the bell is rung, bringing us to a close on another edition of Classic Rock U. But we'll be back soon with more music education and celebration of the greatest songs in rock history. Till our next class, I'm the Professor Rock signing off, saying to you, three chords and the truth, my friend.

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0: In 1968, two professional studio musicians from London and two working-class gentlemen from Northern England formed a band. 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
10: So I was out backpacking Europe when I was 20. 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
7: 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To enter text message contests, listeners will be asked to use a text messaging-enabled wireless device to text a specified keyword to a specified five-digit number. A confirmation text validating the entry into the sweepstakes will follow. Each text message sent to or received by a service subscriber of any wireless carrier may incur standard text messaging charges. Unless otherwise indicated, there is a limit of one entry per contest per person and one winner per household. Webcasts are on a delayed basis, which may affect a webcast listener's ability to participate in any contest. Station will not accept collect calls. Station is not responsible for problems accessing the station website and social media pages, problems sending a text, telephone line unavailability, busy signals, operator interference, and technical or atmospheric conditions that disrupt the completion of an entry or phone call. The criteria and process for selecting winners, the number of winners, the specified prizes to be awarded, and the values of prizes will typically be stated on our website. This information may be periodically included in on-air promotions and on our respective social media pages. Unless otherwise stated, winners will be notified by email or phone. Odds of winning will be dependent upon the number of eligible entries received. The winner is responsible for all income taxes due as a result of accepting a prize, and an IRS Form 1099 may be submitted to applicable taxing authorities. Unless otherwise stated, each winner must claim the prize in person. The prize must be claimed at the KSLX studios during normal business hours within 10 days from the day the prize is won. Failure to meet this deadline shall be deemed forfeiture of the right to claim the prize. Individuals must be 18 years or older at time of entry and be legal residents of Arizona to be eligible to participate in KSLX contests unless otherwise specified. Winners may only win one prize within a 30-day period. Contest deadlines will typically be stated on the station website and may be periodically included in on-air promotions. By participating in any KSLX contest, you agree to fully release and indemnify Hubbard Radio Phoenix LLC, Hubbard Radio LLC, and any contest sponsors from all liability. 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Prizes are non-transferable and non-exchangeable and must be taken in their entirety. By entering, each contestant agrees to comply with all rules governing the sweepstakes or contest. 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
12: And now the weather from Blue Sky Pest Control. Hello, Blue Sky. Goodbye, pests. Slight chance of a shower today, otherwise mostly sunny and 104. Mostly cloudy this evening with rain likely overnight, low 83. And that's Monday's Valley weather.
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1: You know, a lot of family secrets have come in about people cheating, and there being secret siblings, and all sorts of crimes, including this one that has to do with knocking off multiple banks.
23: 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I have a secret family story. While I was doing time in one state, Mom and Dad would travel multi-states to come and visit me. One year, when they came to visit, Mom was telling me a story about her sister in Nevada. Her sister went into a bank, told the teller she had a brick in the purse, and asked for her money. Didn't want any bills, just coins, no pennies. She made it through, went to a second bank, did the same thing, didn't get caught, but she got caught on the third one. Ended up doing 7 years federal time. Have a good day.
24: Message deleted.
1: 7 years federal time for maybe one of the most interesting robberies that we've ever heard on during your family secrets. Mahoney did the math on this. To walk into a bank with a brick to start as your weapon, strange energy.
25: Right.
1: And then to demand no bills and only coins, even if you were getting away with around $1,500 total per bank that you go into, you're lugging around over 200 pounds of quarters.
25: And that's like, I mean, I think I could probably carry, you know, if I had a backpack, maybe 100 pounds.
1: Maybe, let's say 200 pounds at the absolute most. At the absolute most.
25: No, no way. I mean, like,
1: you couldn't carry 200 pounds?
25: Like, in runaway?
1: Be a very slow run.
25: Like, you plus could you put it on your...
1: Plus, you got the brick in there as well.
25: Let's just say 100 pounds to make it easy. That's only $2,000. Or you could just have, you know, 20 bills.
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About to check outside the games. And you know what I'm talking about. Just let me know if you wanna go to that home out on the range. They got a lot of nice girls.

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1: 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In cash in hand, I have about $23,000. 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
13: And now the weather from Blue Sky Pest Control. Hello, Blue Sky. Goodbye, pests. Slight chance of a shower today, otherwise mostly sunny and 104. Mostly cloudy this evening with rain likely overnight, low 83. And that's Monday's Valley weather.
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24: So we have an update for you in the very curious case of Dejan Love. He's being called the wide deceiver, the guy who scammed over 20 women out of $1.3 million by claiming to be a wide receiver for the San Francisco 49ers.
25: See, that just goes to show that all that money can't necessarily buy you a hairline. So just
26: that money can buy you a hairline, and it would buy you a hairline. There is not a single player in the NFL who has a hairline as bad as Dejan Love's.
25: Just shave it, men.
24: So he was reaching, out to these women, and he was doing it by sometimes Snapchat, other times he would get their phone number, he would text in these videos, basically claiming that he just needed a little bit of cash to realize all of their shared financial dreams.
27: But I'm not here to take all your money. You know, I just need help when I need it. A little hotel room, a little bit of gas, some shit like that, light shit, same shit I would help you for. That's good. Well, I guess whenever you get some time today, just Cash App the other 200. That'll be 1,000 for the day. And then that'll be cool.
24: Cool. So cool.
25: I hate the way he talks so much. Like this nonchalant, but, like, yeah, baby, if you want to just come over here and just, like, give me $200 real quick. But, like, you're begging. You're begging for money.
26: This is terrible game, terrible hairline. I mean, it's a bad cover story.
24: You say terrible game, but it works.
26: But we've determined that he's probably just a very well-endowed lover.
24: Something. Either way.
25: Or are you asking of people? Somebody's bound to say yes.
24: Have you seen the arrest video yet?
26: I have.
24: Because he got arrested outside of the airport in Boise.
25: What's he doing in Boise?
24: I don't know. But apparently his whole thing is that he would travel around.
26: A lot of NFL
24: around.
26: Action happening in Boise.
24: That's where the big training camps
26: are. As we all know. Yes.
24: He would travel around, and it wasn't just women that he was trying to scam. There was somebody that was in upstate Washington that said that one time, randomly, he just rolled into their restaurant. It was like a barbecue restaurant or something like that. And was flashing all this money and tipping people big chunks of cash and all this stuff. And then he got talking with the owner of the place because everyone was freaking out. He was wearing his 49ers football gear. He had like a flashy car outside. Okay. And so
25: wearing his jersey.
24: Yeah, he starts talking to the owner of the restaurant about doing some investment stuff with him as well.
26: Mm-hmm.
24: Like taking pictures and signing autographs for the owner's kid outside of the restaurant. And you're like, oh my God.
25: I mean, I bet that that's going to be worth something, actually.
26: Did the barbecue restaurant owner invest
24: in
26: this?
24: He said he never invested anything. He said they exchanged numbers and that he just never heard back from him. And so he had just assumed that he was a real football player because he was acting like it. and tipping well and doing all this stuff. Well, he's tipping well
0: because like it's
24: other people's money.
0: Tipping well, at least.
24: Other people's money.
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1: Well, hello, friends, and thank you for joining us on this Monday morning. Got some good news and some bad news to kick things off today. What would you like first, there, Mahoney?
3: Dave, why don't we start today's show with some bad news?
1: Yeah, some bad news. Not exactly a great start to the NFL season for the Los Angeles Rams. They were the first game of the season. Last week on Wednesday, they traveled over to Australia. They lost that game, even though they were favored in it. Mm-hmm. And then they get the news that their defensive star, Myles Garrett, is going to be down, and they don't know exactly for how long. He's headed to the IR, going to undergo knee surgery, which doesn't sound great. Mm. And they just paid $208 million for that guy.
2: Yes. Like a week ago.
3: Somebody in
1: that was Aaron Donald that you're thinking of. This was towards the beginning of when all the trades were going on. But, you know, they pulled him from the Cleveland Browns, and everyone was kind of surprised that he left. But, you know, when you pay nearly $250 million for a guy, and then you think you've got a lock because, Aaron Donald's coming back too, and then Myles Garrett's just gone for who knows how long.
3: Somebody in my fantasy league took the Rams defense in like the seventh round because they thought that combination was going to be so devastating.
1: I mean, on paper, it should be. But we might never see it, which is crazy. That just sucks.
3: Oh, well.
1: Some good news today as well. Must be pretty cool to be Heidi Klum's kid. What a weird thing this is. So her son, who's 21 right now, just got a brand new Ferrari from his mom.
3: Well, and from his stepdad.
1: The gift was a payoff from a 7-year-old bet that Henry made with his stepfather while playing Mario Kart.
3: I don't like this dude trying to. Why is he flexing on Seal like this?
1: That does feel like a flex.
2: You know what's so funny though is that you said a Ferrari, and I kind of just like shrugged. Like that's just so normal for people who are Heidi Klum and Seal.
1: Yeah,
2: like they're 21. That's the first time he's ever had a Ferrari. I would have thought maybe for his 16th birthday.
1: I guess 7 years ago when they were playing Mario Kart, Henry bet that if he won, that his stepdad would have to buy him a Ferrari when he turned 21, and then if Henry lost, he would give up video games and start making a painting. Pretty lopsided bet there.
3: Yeah.
1: But Henry won the bet, and 7 years later, stepdad comes through, brand new Ferrari in the driveway.
3: Heidi Klum and Seal have been divorced for that long?
1: Yeah, man.
2: Like, since, I think, I forever. I think they were together for maybe the conception of their child, and that might have been it.
3: She was with... she was married to Seal from 2005 to 2014.
1: Yeah, and she's been married to this guy since 2019.
2: Okay. Oh, just around the riverbend. So, like, basically,
3: like, you're talking like first year making a bet with her with his kid for a Ferrari as a stepdad.
1: Yeah.
2: Well, he didn't have to pay out for 7 years.
1: Yeah, he held in.
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1: I like that he was like, I'll give you a Ferrari in 7 years if I'm still banging your mom. And if not, good luck collecting, kid.
2: Again, it's Heidi Klum's son. I feel like he's been in multiple Ferraris his entire life. This isn't like you and me being awarded a Ferrari.

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1: So we are back this week with some family secrets. And if you missed one that we got last week from Gina, what a wild twist this took.
2: My husband was adopted out when he was 9 months old from the Gila River Reservation to a white family.
1: Uh-huh.
2: And then came back. His family, his adopted family, brought him back to Arizona to look for his natural family. All they knew is that he was a Gila River. He was Pima from Gila River. That's all he knew.
1: And the wild twist that it took after that may make you believe in fate. It's coming up next.
3: Come on, Shlomovich. 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
31: And now the weather from Blue Sky Pest Control. Hello, Blue Sky. Goodbye, pests. Slight chance of a shower today, otherwise mostly sunny and 104. Mostly cloudy this evening with rain likely overnight, low 83. And that's Monday's Valley weather.
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0: The Dave and Mahoney Show is very nosy. 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
1: Gina is joining us today with a family secret. What's going on, Gina?
2: My husband was adopted out when he was 9 months old from the Gila River Reservation to a white family.
1: Uh-huh.
2: And then came back. His family, his adopted family, brought him back to Arizona to look for his natural family. All he knew is that he was a Gila River. He was Pima from Gila River. That's all he knew.
1: So can I ask why his adopted family brought him back? Did they not want him?
2: No. He was. He always wanted to see his natural family, and they said when he turned 18 that they'd bring him
1: okay.
2: back.
1: Oh, okay. Yes, yes. Okay, yes. That makes sense. But so they were trying to figure out who the original biological family was, and they just didn't know where to start, or what was it?
2: Yes, and so they bought a house and they bought a ranch in Gilbert. Second day they were here, they were trying to find a Firebird Raceway. His adopted dad and his brother stopped at this Exxon right off I-17 and said, hey, go ask that guy over there where that Firebird Raceway is. So Mark goes and asks him. And this guy comes out and he says, hey, what do you do with those white people? He said, that's my dad and my brothers. He said, what? He said, that's what. He said, what can I do for you? And he said, we're looking for a Firebird Raceway. We just moved here. So that guy gives them directions and they go. That night, they got into a head-on collision. Everybody survived, but they end up taking Mark over to the Phoenix Indian Medical Center, looking at him that they know he's Indian. And right. Then from there, he wakes up and they asked him where his address was, and he says, I don't know. We just moved here, and they thought he had amnesia or something. And he's telling them, no, I was adopted out. And was telling them, so they sent him to Sacton. And so I was working over there, and then my brother-in-law at the time said, there's this guy over there. He's looking for his family or whatever, and he just moved here. So me and this other guy go over and talk to him, and he started telling us a story. And so I went to tell my brother-in-law, and he said, wait a minute, what's his name? And I said, his name is Mark, but it's not a traditional Native name. And so he goes and talks to him, and he said, wait, you look familiar. He said, yeah, I think I know your family.
1: What?
2: Yeah, my brother-in-law starts talking to him. He said, yeah, well, let me see, let me talk to him, and we'll get back to you, but we've got to notify his adopted parents. So this happens over a week, so they set up a meeting, and so they tell him where to go and everything. So Mark's adopted dad takes him to this meeting in Sacton. They don't know where they're going or nothing, so Mark gets out and looking for this house. And this guy comes out and says, are you lost again? He said, yeah, I'm looking for my mom. He said, who's your mom? He said, I don't know. I've come for a meeting. He said, what's your name? He said, my name is Mark. He said, hey, Mark, I'm your dad. That was the same guy who was directed to a raceway.
3: Oh, my God. So the guy who was the owner of the raceway, who he talked to first, was his dad.
2: Yeah, didn't know it at the time.
3: And
1: so
3: didn't know it at the time.
1: So he was just randomly looking for some family out there, and he just happened to walk directly into his biological father?
3: I mean, not only once, but I mean, like, as fate would have it, spoke to him first, had a head-on collision, smacked him. Fate smacked him to where he was able to get somebody who would direct him straight back to where his parents were.
1: That is the universe telling you something. So did he end up having a good relationship with his biological family?
2: Yeah, I end up meeting Mark. We've been married 39 years, and my brother-in-law and his dad grew up in the same household.
1: Unbelievable.
2: And then
3: that's why he was like, I think I know your face.
1: Yeah, you look familiar.
3: I have seen your face every day my whole life.
1: Wow.
2: You look at their family, they look all alike, but him and his sister are the only ones alive now, but and his mom. We live two doors down from his dad. All his family lives around us.
1: Unreal. What a wonderful story. I mean, normally they don't always have happy endings like that. Like, you figure out that your biological parents were pieces of trash or whatever, but sounds like you guys made it work, and that's wonderful.
2: And it's fate. I mean, it's just, at the second day here, you know, how do you run into the person that's your natural dad and don't know it?
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1: If you have a family secret that you are willing to share, 480-470-KSLX is the phone number. 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It's a good one.

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0: problem in the East Valley. 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Main Street at Gilbert Road, watch for an injury wreck. 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
3: Have you lived in Arizona and realized there's something everybody seems to have done except you? For me, that is hard to imagine because I love the Arizona State Fair. It's Karen D'Alessandro. Maybe you've lived here for years and somehow you never made it to the fair. 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Oh, you see baby cows and chicks. 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And if you've never been there, this is your year. 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
24: And now the weather from Blue Sky Pest Control. Hello, Blue Sky. Goodbye, pests. Slight chance of a shower today, otherwise mostly sunny and 104. Mostly cloudy this evening with rain likely overnight, low 83. And that's Monday's Valley weather.
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Just a reminder, this coming Saturday out at Talking Stick Resort, starting at 11:15 a.m., is the KSLX Rock the Felt Bounty Poker Tournament. Hopefully we'll see you out there for that. You knock any one of the three of us out, you get $1,000. Only $300 buy-in, so going to be a good time. Today's Redneck Report is coming up next. Some lady tried to pee her way out of trouble. We'll tell you about that in just a moment. What?

0: Thumbs up.
1: Ready, guys?
0: Let's do this. Zero
2: Negative. It's the Redneck Report.
0: Yeah.
2: Dave and Mahoney.
3: Have you ever gotten in trouble and thought, the way to get out of this is to pee my way out of this trouble that I'm in?
4: Yes. I mean, I don't know exactly how that would solve most of my problems, but I'm willing to listen.
3: She tried. She's 54 years old. Her name is Ma Tobias. She was arrested for a DUI after deputies found her in a Dollar General. The driver had reportedly been swerving all over the road in this tan Chevy pickup truck before pulling into the store's parking lot. Deputies found her in the driver's seat with the engine running. She stumbled out and then just peed all over herself. And they're like, ah.
5: It is
3: 3 o'clock in the afternoon, ma'am. What are you doing?
4: Yeah.
6: Well, I mean, they do say that in a fight or flight, sometimes that happens.
3: I have had that happen before, like when I picked up like a lizard. You know, like they'll pee on you?
6: Yes.
4: Tails drop and they start to pee.
6: Yeah. Just like you just release all the things.
4: Yeah, we just can't drop our ass. So, you know, it's...
3: What's wild is that, I mean, the breath test registered at 0.089 and 0.086.
4: You're not drunk enough to be peeing on yourself at a 0.08.
6: He was just a little scared. Like, you've never done that in like a haunted house?
3: She must have been on something else because slurred speech, had a tough time maintaining your train of thought,
4: poor
3: performance and field sobriety tests. So,
4: under a 0.1, you know, what?
3: Must have been something else.
4: Yeah, it has to be.
6: Mm.
3: So this is pretty upsetting. I guess a guy's not allowed to be sexy anymore. This man, 41 years old, his name is Nicholas Leidick. He was found in Florida in a Target parking lot wearing only a G-string and some sneakers.
6: A G-string on a man. Interesting.
3: Yeah. Yep.
6: Just not a regular thong. We went full string, huh?
4: I don't know where I would get a male G-string, though. I mean, is that an Amazon purchase,
6: you think? I don't know where...
3: Do they make male G-strings, or is it just like a G-string that a dude puts on?
6: Well, may I ask the room, while Mahoney does his fine research, gentlemen, do you understand the difference between a thong and a G-string?
4: Yes.
6: Okay.
3: No?
6: Okay.
3: Not really?
6: One, if you know what a thong looks like, imagine less.
3: Yeah, sure.
6: Okay.
3: Yeah.
6: Okay.
3: But is there less coverage up front as well on a G-string?
6: Everything is less. Like, literally everything about a thong.
3: So we
6: get thong has way more coverage than a G-string. A G-string is literally
4: just a string. Like, think of just floss.
3: So we would imagine that old Nicholas was spelling out of this G-string a little bit.
4: Well, a lot of the times, so I am on Amazon, and if you're wondering...
6: If I'm spilling in a G-string, he's spilling in a G-string, okay?
4: So...
3: Leakage.
4: I'm on Amazon. I searched for male G-string. There are many options. They even have an overall pick with a little icon there.
6: Very nice.
4: The men's T-back thong sexy low-rise G-string briefs underwear.
6: Incredible.
4: $7.99 comes in 17 different colors.
6: I only buy sponsored posts from Amazon. Is that one sponsored?
4: That's the overall pick, though.
6: Oh, okay.
3: Is it on Prime? Can I get it in 2 days?
6: Is there a coupon that I can clip?
3: I need it by mid this week.
4: I don't have Prime clipped.
6: Can you subscribe like to a continuous, like maybe like bi-monthly subscription?
3: Because you're blowing through those
4: things. There's one with an elephant ears.
3: Oh, no. Elephant ears.
4: And googly eyes. You see this one?
3: Googly eyes.
6: And you just put your trunk in its trunk.
3: You just flop it on out there?
4: Yeah. There's one with a bowstring or a bow tie, like if you were a Chippendale. There's a tremendous amount of G-strings on Amazon.
3: Would you have to see my wiener in a tuxedo?
6: But I do need to ask a question, gentlemen, because for women, you know, we have different cup sizes.
3: Uh-huh.
6: Do they have different sizes for the G-stringage, or is it just by, like, width of waist?
4: Just waist.
6: Oh, yes. Man, so what if you... Oh, man.
3: What if you can't even fill out a G-string?
6: man, that stinks.
3: So this guy claimed that he was just changing his clothes because they got wet. And that's why he was wearing just his G-string and his sneakers.
4: Is it against the law to just wear a G-string?
3: Everything's covered up, though. Indecent exposure.
4: Are you covered? Yes.
6: But also girls can wear thongs to the beach and pool.
3: But is it considered covered? Like, are you allowed to just have, like, a nut hanging out?
4: Nobody said there was a nut hanging out. They were saying he was wearing a G-string, which to me says he's covered up.
3: He was taken into custody on indecent exposure. I guess they also searched his vehicle and found more women's underwear and a whole bunch of sex toys.
6: These are
3: and stuff.
6: Women's underwear.
3: Well, at least the stuff they found in his car. They didn't specify if the one that he wore was women, but I mean,
6: if he's
3: wearing
6: a woman's G-string, his wiener was out.
4: That could explain the indecent exposure.
6: It just flopped up.
3: So I think this is kind of nice. There is a guy who's a drug dealer. He's 27 years old. His name is Andy Salencia from Minnesota. He was running a drug selling operation and, very thoughtful, was running a customer loyalty program.
4: I like that.

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1: That's a clever handle.

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0: You know the songs, but do you know them when they sound this bad?
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2: These are some of the biggest rock songs ever released. You are trying to figure out what they are with 30 seconds on the clock for each one of them. And Cheryl is joining us today. Cheryl, you've got Mahoney and Audrey available as lifelines should you need them. Are you ready for your first song?
3: I'm ready.
2: All right. This one is a harp guitar cover. It's got 136,000 views. Here we go with number one.

0: Well done. Over to you, Cheryl. Do you know that one?
1: Pink Floyd. I don't know the title.
0: All right, we'll give you a half point on that one. That was Comfortably Numb is what you're looking for there. But you got Pink Floyd, so you're on the board with a half point. The next one here has only got 1,000 views. Let's see if you can get this one.
2: Donna, da-na-na, da-na, da-na. 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Here come Johnny singing oldies, goldies. Be bop a lula, baby, what I say. Here come Johnny singing, I got a woman down in the tunnels trying to.
0: Unfortunately, we have to stop that one right there. I would have guessed DuckTales theme.
3: Oh, man. He was killing it.
4: Killing it.
0: All right, Cheryl, do you know it?
1: It's Dire Straits.
0: Mm-hmm.
3: Mm-hmm.
1: Oh, gosh.
0: Make Mahoney help you out on this one, because Mahoney loves this guy.
3: I do love this guy, and I love that band. That is Walk of Life.
0: That's right.
1: Okay. Thank you.
0: All right. So you got a point and a half. Audrey's still available as a lifeline should you need it. This one is very popular. It's got 5 million views, but it's by a band called Hollywood Vampires, which is Johnny Depp and Joe Perry and Alice Cooper. So go figure. It's got a lot of views. Here we go.

0: And we'll stop it right there. Okay, over to you, Cheryl. Do you know it?
1: David Bowie, Heroes.
0: It is. Nicely done.
2: Johnny Depp just being friends with
0: Joe Perry and
2: Joe
0: Alice
2: Perry
0: Cooper.
2: Just makes so much sense.
0: It doesn't it?
2: It yeah. just makes so much
3: Men
2: sense.
3: Men who wear scarves.
2: Yes.
0: You think they share scarves? Yeah. Like, ooh, can I borrow
3: that's
0: that one for the show?
3: Yeah. That's how they, you know, scarf tips.
0: All right, you got 2.5 points, Cheryl. You're doing great. All you need is a half point on this last one, and you get the win. But you are on your own. This one has got 3 views on it. Let's see if you can do it.

0: And we'll stop it right there. Now, Donna Madrid was the amazing talent that you heard start that off. The duet, though, Blue Eyed Scorpion.
1: Okay.
0: That was the other artist in there. Okay, Cheryl, for the win, what do you got?
2: Guns N' Roses, Patience.
0: Yeah.
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0: Congratulations to you, Cheryl. We're going to set you up with some tickets to go see Boss Gags performing over at Mesa Arts Center on Friday, September 25th. 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
1: What a strange, very odd thing to take your child to, Mahoney.
2: Dave, I've found myself, since having a child, in all sorts of places and doing things that I could probably never have imagined myself doing 10, 15 years ago.
1: Yeah, I mean, I get it as a parent, especially here in Arizona where it's still hot outside, like trying to find things to do with your kid and get out and about, you know, so that way the kid's just not cooped up all day. You have to get a little bit inventive sometimes. There's only so many, like, bouncy places you can take them to. But where did you end up with your daughter and your wife?
2: So my wife goes to me last week and she goes, hey, this weekend there's a dog agility show that's coming up. And I'm like,
1: a dog agility
2: show? I'm like, kind of what we see on, not the, I mean, I don't know if they do that during the, like, those AKC or the Westminster dog shows, but the ones where they, like, run through tunnels, then they do the, like, it's like a, basically a dog training camp,
1: right?
2: You know, or a dog combine if they were traded for the NFL.
1: So what kind of dogs were in this dog show?
2: A wide array of dogs. So I'm like, sure, I'm down for literally anything that just gets us out of the house. It's free, even better. The first dog that was doing this agility course with the tunnels, the seesaw, the please, little pylons.
1: Please tell me he was terrible.
2: It was a dachshund. An old dachshund. Like, and his name was Strudel.
1: Strudel? Cute. There's no way that Strudel was good.
2: He did all right.
1: Did he?
2: He did all right. Okay, I think for his Strudel class against other dachshunds.
1: For the senior wiener dog class.
2: To be fair, he was the only senior dachshund at this particular dog agility show. So,
1: How long did this thing last?
2: Well, on the internet, it said it went from like 8 a.m. to 7 p.m.
1: It was an 11-hour dog agility show.
3: That's like a lot of dogs competing.
2: And it was 3 days long. It was like Friday, Saturday, Sunday. So we go on Friday at like 5 p.m. and there's literally zero people there. And we're like, oh, I guess it's done already. So when we ended up going on Saturday morning, we got there right when it opened. We saw cars in the parking lot.
1: You there for rope drop?
2: but I will tell you, so there's probably like, it was an interesting crowd because
3: It's you two and your baby with no dogs.
2: Yes, but my baby loves, you know, my daughter, she loves dogs. But every car in the parking lot, I would say there's probably about 24 cars in the parking lot. Everyone had a custom license plate and stickers on their car
1: of their
2: about
1: dogs. Yes.
2: Okay. So we get in there, and this, it's like a, you know, the whatever, the equestrian center in Queen Creek, right off of Riggs down there. And so we get into this equestrian center. We are the only people in the crowd. There are no spectators.
1: You're one of one.
2: A huge. You know, like, the are you
1: talking about the outdoor thing, like where I went and saw the monster trucks with my kids? That thing?
2: Yes. Because, you know, you've got the dirt, and that's they need a big space to set up. And it could probably hold a couple thousand people.
1: Yes.
2: And we are literally the only people in this entire place. But I will say this. If you are looking to meet women, there was not another man anywhere to be seen. It was exclusively women. I was the only man there. There was probably 30 people there, 29 women, me, my wife, my baby. So if you're
3: in that giant, we'll call it arena, there was 30 people total.
2: Yeah.
3: Even the people who were competing,
2: about 30 people competing. Yes.
1: I've got to know. How long did you stay?
2: 90 minutes.
3: Did you buy tickets or was
2: it
3: free?
2: No, it was free, but we wouldn't. So
3: still no one showed up.
2: So I will tell you this. Yesterday, we were, like, my daughter's talking about, she's like, doggies jump, doggies tunnel. And, like, you know, she, like, had a pretty good time watching these dogs.
3: She had a private show
2: agility.
3: And she was a queen.
1: Like Queen Elizabeth. Yes. Bring me the corgis.
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2: There was a corgi named Rumplemintz.
1: Rumplemintz.
3: What a drunk lady.
2: So, you know, hey, if you're looking to meet single women,
1: yeah,
2: here you go.
3: Doubt they're single. There.
1: You and a bunch of bitches.
3: I don't feel like that's a single woman sport.
2: It was, Audrey. Very single.

0: 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There's an accident off right. Princess at the Loop 101, an accident blocking the intersection. 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
13: Many of you know that my inspiration for becoming an accident attorney was my brother Tim, who was rendered a quadriplegic at age 18. I didn't know what a personal injury lawyer was or what they did, but I soon did. 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
18: And now the weather from Blue Sky Pest Control. Hello, Blue Sky. Goodbye, pests. Slight chance of a shower today, otherwise mostly sunny and 104. Mostly cloudy this evening with rain likely overnight, low 83. And that's Monday's Valley weather.
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1: Did you guys see what happened to Giants running back and former ASU star Cam Scataboo? So, obviously, huge weekend of football. First full slate. Loved every bit of it. My kids, maybe not so much, because we had some neighbors invite us bowling, and I was like, no. I'm going to watch football. But the Sunday night game was the Giants and the Cowboys, which is always a pretty good rivalry game. Cam Scataboo shows up at the stadium in his giant lifted pickup truck, and they wouldn't let him in. And there's pictures all over now on the internet of him, like, leaning out of the door of his pickup truck, screaming, I'm the running back! But they wouldn't let him in.
2: Because his car is too big?
1: I don't know if they didn't recognize him, if he didn't have the right kind of placard or what, but it's just him leaning out the window going, I'm Cam Scataboo, please let me in.
3: I mean, that's kind of all he should have to do, right?
1: Yeah.
2: Is this his first time there in that car?
3: Well, he got injured last season, so maybe they forgot.
2: I mean, they've got practice. They've got practice.
1: Have something, yeah.
2: I mean, that's not his first time showing up, period.
3: But, hey, he scored a touchdown.
1: Yeah. Cardinals got the win over the weekend.
2: Did he leave his car on the side of the road? How did he get in?
1: No, they eventually figured it out and let him in. But he was almost late to the game because he's sitting outside in the line of cars.
3: I do wonder, because that was such a big lifted pickup truck, and he is not the, you know,
1: small guy.
3: He's on the smaller side for being a running back in the NFL. Sure. Like, how does he get into that thing? Does he just, like, box jump straight up? Probably does, man.
1: He's got a little rope that he climbs up.
3: But I will say, man, I'm excited. You know, we got football again tonight, but I saw this last night. There was a sports station in L.A., and they were doing predictions about, I guess that sports station ran the Chargers, because I still always forget that the Chargers are in L.A. now. And so this is some homer team for the...

0: for the Chargers. And out of eight of their hosts on their sports station, all eight predicted that the Cardinals were going to get blown out by at least four or five touchdowns.
1: Well, Jim Harbaugh also came out before that game and said that Justin Herbert is going to go down as the greatest quarterback of all time. And then they go out there, and the Cardinals were not supposed to win that game. And they didn't just win.
0: It's a new year, Dave.
1: They convincingly
0: won. New season.
1: Well, nicely done.
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1: Mahoney, if you had to set the over-under on how many weekends I can get away with what I did this weekend, which is just sitting in front of the TV all day on Sunday, what would you set the line at?
0: That's going to be the last one you did.
1: Bowling. It's opening Sunday. No chance.

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2: Plenty of problems on the roads. 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
3: Mahoney, how's that big old brain of yours doing?
22: Feeling rested, Dave.
3: It's time to put it to the test. Are you smarter than a community college dropout? 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All you have to do today is challenge and beat Mahoney. 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

0: Mahoney present Are You Smarter Than a Community College Dropout?
1: Probably not.
2: Raymond is joining us today to challenge Mahoney in Are You Smarter Than a Community College Dropout. Ray, how far did you get in school, my friend?
3: I got a college degree.
2: You got a college degree in what? What did you study?
3: Accounting.
2: Accounting, okay.
4: Whoa.
2: So you and Mahoney are going to be asked the exact same questions today, and the idea is just to get more right than him. You do have one pass today, and it does count as a correct answer. Feel free to use that whenever you want. Mahoney has left the room and has gone to a soundproof space. Here we go with question number one, Ray. What instrument is often called the mouth organ?
3: The harmonica.
2: Question number two. Whose face is on the dime?
4: As an accountant, you should know
3: Washington.
4: This. Washington, he said.
2: Question number three. Where in the human body is the ulna located?
3: The ulna in the forearm.
2: Question number four is a multiple choice. If you have arachnophobia, what are you scared of? Heights, spiders, tight spaces, or big pussy from The Sopranos?
4: What?
3: You did say arachnophobia, right?
2: Arachnophobia, yes.
3: Spiders.
2: Question number four. Name all four Golden Girls.
3: You want the real names or...
2: I will accept either.
3: Betty White, Rue McClanahan, Estelle Getty.
2: Mm-hmm.
3: And, who's the ugly one? I can't think of her name.
2: Ugly one.
3: B. Arthur.
2: All right, final question for you. And you still do have a pass, by the way. Including the end zones, how long is an NFL football field?
3: 120 yards.
2: All right. Mahoney's going to re-enter the room. We'll see how he stacks up.
4: We also would have accepted the big pussy from Sopranos on that answer as well.
3: Well, you know, I am afraid of big pussy. I'll put it that way, but hey, we'll just leave it at that.
4: May he rest in peace.
2: Yes.
4: May he rest in peace.
2: All right, Mahoney, here we go. Question number one. What instrument is often referred to as the mouth organ?
5: Who wrote these questions? The mouth organ?
2: Uh-huh.
5: I'm pass.
2: All right, good use of your pass. Both of you going to get a point on that one. The harmonica is the...
5: I've never once heard a harmonica referred to as a mouth organ. Is that...
4: Oh, like an organ, because it's got the...
5: Pipes.
4: Mm-hmm. I was thinking organ, like we have organs. Goodness gracious.
5: Still doesn't make sense.
2: Question number two, whose face is on the dime?
5: Roosevelt?
2: Yeah. You got that right. Ray got that one wrong. He said Washington. Question number three. Where in the human body is the ulna located?
5: Your mouth. Your throat.
2: No.
5: What?
2: The ulna is in the arm. In the arm. Question number four.
5: What?
2: If you have arachnophobia, what are you scared of? A, heights. B, spiders. C, tight spaces. Or D, big pussy from the spiders.
5: Spiders.
2: Spiders.
5: John Goodman.
2: Is correct.
5: Taught me that in the early 90s.
2: Question number five. Name all four Golden Girls.
5: B. Arthur, Estelle Getty, Betty White, and Rue McClanahan.
2: Wow, nice.
4: Whoa.
2: Nice.
4: Holy moly, and you named the ugly one first. He couldn't remember.
5: How
4: he said,
5: dare you
4: it wasn't me.
5: Besmirch B. Arthur.
4: I didn't
2: Ray
4: say
2: said,
4: that.
2: Who's
4: Ray
2: the ugly
4: said
2: one?
4: It.
2: Oh, yeah, B. Arthur.
4: It was not a me thing.
5: A
4: that was a Ray thing.
5: You're a real son of a bitch, Ray. How dare you?
4: He said, who was the ugly one again? Woof.
5: And the funniest out of all of them. And I love Betty White.
2: Final question for you, Mahoney. Including the end zones, how long is an NFL football field?
5: I don't know how long the end zones are, so 130 yards?
2: No. 120. You were close. But Mahoney, you got four correct. Ray didn't even use his pass, and he got five correct. Ray wins.
5: I think Ray cheated. There's some collusion happening here for sure.
2: Absolutely not. You're just bad.
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5: Don't trust these results.
2: Congratulations to you, Ray. Thank you for playing today. We're going to set you up with a gift card for Von Hansen's Meats. And more than anything, thank you just for beating Mahoney. It's always a wonderful day when that happens.
3: You're welcome.
5: You're a cheater, right?
2: No, he's not.
5: Ill-gotten gains, my friend.
2: Just smarter than that.

0: Mahoney, I've decided that your loss in Are You Smarter Than a Community College Dropout is sponsored by Talking Stick Resort and our KSLX Rock the Felt Bounty Poker Tournament that's coming up this Saturday over at Talking Stick Resort. You can register right there in person if you'd like. You can do it online in advance, too. But just get down there. We're going to be out there at 11:15, and it's $300 buy-in. But if you knock myself, Mahoney, or Audrey out of the tournament, you get a $1,000 bounty. And there's a bounty on everyone's head. But for us, $1,000. So bring it.
1: Well, I doubt I'll get knocked out, Dave.
0: You're really bad at poker, so
1: I'm gonna win the whole thing.

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1: The family secret that we have coming up next is one like we have never heard before, and I'm thankful for that.
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4: 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State Route 51 southbound near Northern, a crash off right. 17 southbound off ramp to 19th Avenue, an accident on the off ramp off right. 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
24: And now the weather from Blue Sky Pest Control. Hello, Blue Sky. Goodbye, pests. Slight chance of a shower today, otherwise mostly sunny and 104. Mostly cloudy this evening with rain likely overnight, low 83. And that's Monday's Valley weather.
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0: All right, hang on. This family secret that we have coming up in 4 minutes.
1: Well, I was out backpacking Europe when I was 20. I had an injury that I had to come home early. Didn't tell anybody. Came home, went to my parents' house. My dad was at work. I found my mom in bed with my brother.
0: No!
2: Wait, hold on, hold on, hold on. You caught who with who?
1: My brother was in bed with my mother.
0: Oh! That is coming up right after BOC.

0: The Dave and Mahoney Show is very nosy. We want to know your family secrets.
1: John is joining us today with a family secret. What's going on, John?
2: Well, I was out backpacking Europe when I was 20. I had an injury that created, I had to come home early. Didn't tell anybody. Came home,

0: your brother at this time?
1: My brother was 18.
0: Wow. Okay. Ugh.
1: Oh. My sister was 16.
2: Oh, no. Is he in prison? I'm sorry. I hope so.
1: No, he's out now.
2: Oh, he's out,
0: so
2: but
0: he
2: went.
0: Was. Yeah,
2: oh, my
0: okay.
2: God.
0: Yeah.
2: Said, is, okay. Is he, like, doing that? Was your, not to get too in the weeds here, but, like, the dynamic of the family household, was he the one who was doing all of that, or was it mom okay with
1: it? Was mom.
0: Okay, so you find this out, which is, and you were how old when you just randomly came home early from this hike?
1: I was 20.
0: Okay, so you're the older brother. You walk in, you discover this. How does it go from there? Like, are you the one that has to tell your dad, hey, surprise?
1: Well, the cops were at the house when my dad got home from work.
2: Yeah, attaboy. Attaboy. Yeah. Because so you're saying that your mom was the one who was instigating this behavior, abusing her own child, and then abuse turns to abuse, and then he started abusing his own sister.
0: Wow.
2: Because
0: to
2: regain some
1: exactly
2: power.
1: That's
0: whoa.
2: Atrocious. I am so sorry. I'm so sorry.
0: That is
2: wow, man.
0: A wild story. And geez, that you is have, about, as dark you, as it gets.
3: Do you have
2: how
3: a,
2: is your sister? Is she okay?
1: Yeah, she's doing great. My nephew's awesome, you know, so it just kind of is what it is.
0: Wait, did she had the baby?
1: She had the baby.
0: And the baby's, the nephew's okay?
1: Yeah, he's awesome.
0: Okay. All right.
1: I mean, I've got a relationship with my sister, my brother, and my mother. I do not.
0: I mean, I would imagine.
2: I would totally agree with that.
0: How, did, was your dad okay after the fact? I mean, that's a lot to move
1: no,
0: on
1: they
0: from.
1: They divorced immediately. My dad's my best friend. I mean, we're so close.
0: Yeah.
2: Yeah.
0: I'm glad
2: that you're there for him, man. I feel like I have a sick in my stomach feeling for you, dude. I mean, like, I can't even imagine. I hope that you went unscathed. I feel horrible for your brother, too, in the same time. I am angry at him for doing that to your sister. But your mom, like, doing that to your family and completely ripping it to shreds, like, what a predator, dude. Like,
0: yeah.
2: I'm so sorry.
1: Yeah. We haven't. My dad or myself, we haven't talked to my mom or my brother in 25 years.
0: I get it.
2: That would be for the best,
0: yeah,
2: man.
0: Well, I'm glad you and your dad and your sister were able to remain close and make it through. That is unreal.
1: All right. Well, thank you, guys.
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0: Quite the way to start the week, huh?
2: Holy crap.
0: You've got a family secret that you want to share? 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The Yankee series. 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
1: Pretty surprising news. Alan Rickson, the star of the show Reacher and Runner and a whole bunch of other stuff.
2: Blue Mountain State. Don't forget his introduction to the world.
1: Him and his wife are divorcing after 20 years of marriage. And, I mean, he's only 43 years old. They've been together for like 27 years.
3: So before he was famous.
1: I mean, since he was a kid.
3: Wow.
1: Yeah. Audrey, you got a look on your face.
2: I'm not saying what I want to say.
1: Say it. Say
2: I'm
1: it.
2: Not saying what I want to say.
1: Why?
2: I'm not, because it's mean. It's a mean time. Well, I'll say it in like 2 months.
1: It's a mean time for him or for her? What? Say it.
2: I just have always, I don't want to be this person. I just always thought that he was the better looking of the two.
1: Sure. I mean, but also, like, to be fair, like, we see normally the other way around. Like, his job is to be a professional, good-looking guy, basically.
2: Correct.
3: Yeah, he's tall and buff.
1: Yeah.
2: Right.
1: And he's gotten very, very, very famous as well.
2: I'm just saying that whenever you're that good-looking, if the scales are tilted that much, like, I feel like, though he is seems to be a generally, like, decent guy,
1: yeah.
2: I can't imagine that he's just not having women just, like, flocking all over him 24/7.
1: Yes.
2: Like, his entire career.
1: Right.
2: Like,
1: and now that his star has risen even more, I mean, that whole, like, fight in the street thing certainly raised his profile. He's got a major movie coming out that he's the star of.
2: So them getting divorced isn't kind of shocking to me.
1: Right.
2: I guess is what
3: really?
2: I'm trying to
3: After
2: say.
3: After being together for that long? I mean, yeah, you've been together for 27
2: ego,
3: years.
2: Ego, man. Just what we're seeing, like, the Tom Seguras and the Jelly Rolls who have been, like, been not
3: yeah,
2: good-looking versions.
3: Those are ugly guys who got... Who ended up getting, like, better looking.
2: Like, right.
3: He's always been good looking.
1: Yeah, but
2: he's gotten a superstardom that didn't exist before.
1: Right. He's now a bigger star than he's ever been before.
2: You say, I don't know. It's happening in front of our eyes.
3: Yeah, no, I hear you, though. But, like, who's to say why it's happening or if it's him who's leaving her?
1: Oh,
3: but
1: it
3: just,
1: okay.
3: I'm always surprised. If you make it past 25 years of marriage and you decide to blow it up, I'm always shocked no matter what.
1: Yeah,
3: because
1: mean,
3: that, you've... That's a long time.
1: 20 years of marriage, 27 years
2: he's
1: together.
2: He's also working more, which I think that there's a lot to do with that.
1: Probably on the road constantly.
2: I mean, he's currently
1: his
2: like...
1: His kids are older now, you know, all of those things.
2: Yes.
1: So
2: not saying that
1: and
2: I
1: he's still a pretty young guy. He's only 43.
2: That's what I was going to say. They've been together for almost 25 years, and he's 43. They've been together since, like you said a second ago, since they were children. I mean...
1: Like high school sweethearts type of thing.
2: Yeah. I mean, I can't even imagine being with the person who I was with whenever I was in high school, let alone like... Like, becoming a superstar and just kind of almost feeling like you might have outgrown them and people are, like, expecting you to stay with this person just because you've been childhood sweethearts with this person.
1: Yeah,
2: I don't know,
1: maybe, or maybe, like you said, maybe he is, like, a genuinely good guy and he's not out here, like, just running around doing whatever he wants. And he's going, hey, maybe we should split up because I do want other things.
2: Or, you know, he's been traveling a lot. Maybe she couldn't handle it. You know, we're creating a lot of hypotheticals here that I feel like are probably... All of the reasons above and below of why a marriage could be doomed to failure, unfortunately. But his post that he made about their separation, I thought was actually pretty beautiful. And, you know, saying that they've, you know, just grown separate in their ways of their relationship, but not in the ways of how they're going to be raising their children.
1: That's great.
2: And I think that felt like that was a very... a proper way of posting about it, especially
1: you don't need
2: for
1: to
2: the
1: burn
2: kids.
1: It down. Like, you got kids involved. And also, like, you get one life, man. Go be happy.
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0: LP has entered the studio, and I must say, you look refreshed. Did you have a good weekend?
1: I look what? Refreshed?
0: Yeah.
1: I got a hammered yesterday, man.
0: Did you really?
1: Yeah.
0: Just watching football?
1: I slept good. I slept 5 hours in a row. Right?
0: As like a nap or like at night?
1: Okay, see, you're not old enough to realize how that doesn't happen, man.
0: Oh, 5 hours was good for you.
1: In a row?
0: In a row.
1: Unheard of.
0: What wonder. That's why you look so good.
1: Absolutely. I'm telling.
0: What do you have coming up, my friend?
1: 1972.
0: Okay.
1: 10 to 10.
0: Looking forward to it. LP's also got more opportunities for you to tap the track anytime you hear Queen or Rush or AC/DC. You can win that VIP experience to go see Rush live in concert. Have a wonderful rest of your Monday, friends. I'm going to go take a shower after that last family scene. I'll see you later.

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22: And now the weather from Blue Sky Pest Control. Hello, Blue Sky. Good bypass. Slight chance of a shower today, otherwise mostly sunny and 104. Mostly cloudy this evening with rain likely overnight, low 83. And that's Monday's Valley weather.
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You like that dramatic pause? Good morning, everybody. What is going on, man? Monday. That's cool. It's time for the 10 at 10 this morning. 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Our name says it all. Are you ready? We're throwing it back. This is a great year, man. 1972. How's about that? What do you say? I say yes.

Elton John put out 3 albums in 1971. The last one was Madman Across the Water, released in November. It peaked in early 1972 and featured 2 of his most enduring hits, Tiny Dancer and Leave On. Elton John on the 1972 10 and 10 on the Valley's classic rock station, 100.7 KSLX.

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We got the 10 to 10 going, man. This morning, 10 songs from 1972. Ah, yeah.

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7: 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I grew up in a neighborhood where people really showed up for each other. 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
1: No, I don't. No, I was watching Speed Racer. It's great to revisit it, though. Here's your 10 of 10, man. 10 songs from 1972. The Doobies. Yeah, listen to the music. All right, you got LP here. We got a classic rock long set coming up for you next. 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That's the lunch thing coming up at noon. 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
12: 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We're playing starting at 11:15 a.m. at the Arena Poker Room at Talking Stick Resort. 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Saturday, September 19th. 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
18: And now the weather from Blue Sky Pest Control. Hello, Blue Sky. Goodbye, pests. Slight chance of a shower today, otherwise mostly sunny and 104. Mostly cloudy this evening with rain likely overnight, low 83. And that's Monday's Valley weather.
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0: All right, you got me. 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That was the last contest. Oh, boy. What a dick. I'm sorry. But you are listening for Rush, AC/DC, or Queen. hey, happy Monday. Whose wine? What wine? It's KSLX.

is the Valley's classic rock station, 100.7 KSLX. All right, so I owe you this one. Fine. Tap the track. Sheesh. It's a classic rock long set. No relation. Got some Sabbath coming up in a few. See, that makes you happy. It's KSLX.

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0: Don't Let Go. Isn't that kind of like hanging off the side of a building? I think so. 38 Special on the Valley's Classic Rock Station, 100.7 KSLX. 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
21: And now the weather from Blue Sky Pest Control. Hello, Blue Sky. Goodbye, pests. Slight chance of a shower today, otherwise mostly sunny and 104. Mostly cloudy this evening with rain likely overnight, low 83. And that's Monday's Valley weather.
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25: 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Scottsdale,

0: the Allman Bros, bro. Totally. So I know. I'm kind of silly today. It's the Valley's Classic Rock Station, 100.7 KSLX. That's it. No more messing around. It's noon in the Valley. It is time for the lunch thing. I like that. 1972, that was our 10 at 10. I believe it was Chris who suggested this.
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1: 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Come on in, man.
2: 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Yeah, right.

Third Days in a Hole. A nice little bonus track. 1972. Slice of humble pie for lunch. Oh, I like where that's going. It's KSLX. It's lunch thing.

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0: You're right, Heath, man. All right, 72 bonus track. That's a good one. Man, that was a good hour. That was a really good hour. Actually, you're right. He put out two records that year. Well, they did. Anyway, that was for Doug. I played some Jeff Beck in there, too. Hell yeah, I did. Queen, that was for Sherry. So you guys got to tap that track. Get yourself qualified for the Rush Closer to the Heart VIP experience. More where that came from, coming up pretty soon. I got a classic rock long set up next for you. Maybe some BOC? No, definitely some BOC.
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16: And now the weather from Blue Sky Pest Control. Hello, Blue Sky. Good bypass. Slight chance of a shower today, otherwise mostly sunny and 104. Mostly cloudy this evening with rain likely overnight, low 83. And that's Monday's Valley weather.
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0: What if all this time they were talking about the Reaper Pepper? 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Whoa. 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
1: Scale Solax.

That's what I like about you. Now, let's go over the things I don't like. Grab a pen. It's a classic rock long set. I like that. It's joiny. I like that. It's KSLX. What's not to love?

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0: Well, sure, I've seen the rain, but have you ever seen a haboob? Huh? Take that, John. Creedence Clearwater Revival. Actually, that's a song about his brother, Tommy, leaving the band and knowing that the band was going to come to an end. I know. Now, all of a sudden, it's kind of heavy. It's not about rain. It's about rain. A storm. Okay, I'll go with that. Classic Rock Long Set coming up for you next. I am going to be here for one more hour. Then it's Karen. And would you like a Monday rush so you can tap some tracks?
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15: And now the weather from Blue Sky Pest Control. Hello, Blue Sky. Goodbye, pests. Slight chance of a shower today, otherwise mostly sunny and 104. Mostly cloudy this evening with rain likely overnight, low 83. And that's Monday's Valley weather.
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18: 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Dennis DeYoung wrote Come Sail Away in Hawaii while staring into the majesty of the Pacific Ocean.
19: I'm sailing away.
18: By then, Styx had already put out six albums and had spent years opening for major acts like Kiss and Aerosmith. 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It was time for them to ascend to a higher level in the rock hierarchy. The song's Longing for a Better Place, that mirrored DeYoung's own push to break through and take center stage.
19: To carry on.
18: He also said the sci-fi ending was shaped by the era's fascination with outer space, arriving about a month after Star Wars was released in theaters. Come Sail Away moved to number 8 on the Billboard Hot 100 in 1977. Well, that's today's Crash Course. I'm the Professor of Rock, Adam Reeder. I'll see you in class this weekend on Classic Rock U.
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0: 'Tis the Valley's classic rock station, 100.7 KSLX, the mighty Led Zeppelin. As our September celebration continues, have you checked out the KSLX Workforce Awards page? Everything that you can win, Led Zeppelin, that's there. This is some amazing stuff. And all you need to do is stream. All right, stream, listen, win. That sound familiar? That's all you need to do. We're talking posters, bookmarks, metal signs, cassette zipper pouch, a blimp wind spinner. All right. And did you realize, too, that you could also win tickets to see Robert Plant and Flagstaff? Mm-hmm. Some pretty serious stuff. Speaking of which, Karen's next.
1: 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We do.
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16: And now the weather from Blue Sky Pest Control. Hello, Blue Sky. Goodbye, pests. Slight chance of a shower today, otherwise mostly sunny and 104. Mostly cloudy this evening with rain likely overnight, low 83. And that's Monday's Valley weather.
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0: It's another week of Rock Tales on the Valley's Classic Rock Station, 100.7 KSLX. This is where you show me what you know when it comes to your favorite classic rock artist. So I'm going to play an audio clip of an 11-second vocal from a very popular singer. Take it a listen.
1: The thing is, I have nothing else to do. I mean, I can't become a chef. I don't know how to cook. And I know I can stop doing that and just live on my money, but I'm not that kind of person. I want to work because, I mean, I get so bored, you know.
0: 480-470-KSLX. If you have any ideas, then you want to be the first through because I have some really cool tickets to give you. Let me replay this for you first.
1: The thing is, I have nothing else to do. I mean, I can't become a chef. I don't know how to cook. And I know I can stop doing that and just live on my money, but I'm not that kind of person. I want to work because, I mean, I get so bored, you know.
0: Yep, two tickets to Live Dead and Brothers. This is an all-star celebration of the Grateful Dead and the Allman Brothers. What an interesting night that's going to be. That's happening at Celebrity Theater on October 18th. Good luck.

0: hoping you could recognize this rocker's voice here at 100.7 KSLX, because there are prices on the line.
1: The thing is, I have nothing else to do. I mean, I can't become a chef. I don't know how to cook. And I know I can stop doing that and just live on my money, but I'm not that kind of person. I want to work because, I mean, I get so bored, you know.
0: All right, your phones have been ringing off the hook. I'm going over to Irma in Phoenix here. What are you thinking?
2: My number one favorite group, it's Freddie Mercury.
0: Yes!
2: I used to be in their fan club in the 80s. It was awesome.
0: You are the first winner of the week, and you got these live Dead and Brothers tickets. So this sounds like a wild night at Celebrity Theater.
2: Cool. Well, that's cool.
0: I think it'll be a crazy time. And if you're curious, this is the band with the longest running fan club. They started it in 1974, and they hold the Guinness World Book of Records.

Queen's fan club started by two sisters in London who knew Roger really well back in 74. And then, of course, they just blew off the charts. So the record company took over after that. Congratulations, Irma in Phoenix, for scoring today on Rock Tales with Freddie Mercury as our mystery artist. We'll play again tomorrow.

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0: It was more like Karen's crying yesterday after the Packers blowing it in Minnesota. Ah! Monday moods sometimes are determined by football. Now that the season is back, 100.7 KSLX, the Valley's classic rock station. However, Coach Matt LaFleur's brother, Mike, looking good, leading up the Arizona to their the Cardinals to their first win of the season. So that was at least an upswing to my weekend. We've got a rare Monday where I'm not calling anybody with any grand prizes today. You are continuing to tap the track for that Rush Closer to the Heart VIP experience. I believe that goes another week. You're listening for songs from Rush, obviously, AC/DC and Queen, both bonus artists. And anytime we play them, you're tapping the track on the KSLX app for an entry to win premium seats for the show December 1st at Desert Diamond Arena, and also access to the Xanadu pre-show lounge. You'd be one of the cool kids. Classic Rock Long Set is on tap next. Stay close.
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17: And now the weather from Blue Sky Pest Control. Hello, Blue Sky. Goodbye, pests. Mostly cloudy through the evening with overnight rain likely, low 83. Mostly sunny tomorrow with a slight chance of a shower, high 101. And that's Monday's Valley weather.
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20: If you can live in your sense.

Long Live Def Leppard. That's actually the name of a new documentary on the band, which is actually going to go to theaters early next year. They say that this is not your typical sex, drugs, and rock and roll tale. This sounds actually like it's really good. Never before footage, collabing with the band. I'll let you know when the date drops so we can hang out there together.

are halfway through September on the Valley's Classic Rock Station. 100.7 KSLX. It's Karen, and this has nothing to do with the fact that I'm going to see Robert Plant in Flagstaff next month, or actually the end of this month. What it has to do with is you winning all kinds of cool Led Zeppelin memorabilia. 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

0: 100.7 KSLX, the Valley's classic rock station. I'm going to have to remember that tune for Name That Riff. I usually play Name That Riffs, you know, when you're driving home for a prize of some kind, and that'd be a good one. It's Karen D'Alessandro. Speaking of Name That Riff, we will be doing it today in the next hour for TSO tickets. This just got announced today. Tickets are officially on sale for their show on December 6th. If you've not seen Trans-Siberian Orchestra, then you can't possibly imagine what kind of spectacle it is. But it is so cool and so visual and so good. And we are presenting the night show. They're coming into town for a matinee and a night show. And it's finally in December. Last year, it was like the end of Thanksgiving, which didn't quite feel really holiday-like. This is going to feel very much like a holiday. So again, tickets are on sale now for the concert. And you can win a pair when I give those away in just a little bit. I'm also stacking up a classic rock long set that starts with Zeppelin next.
1: 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We do.
2: 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Except for that time when Jessica left me open to sneak Jack into her room. 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Anywho, I've been a lot more drafty lately. I think it's time you let go and replace me. It's okay. We've had a good run, but I'm old. And the family deserves much better.
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19: And now the weather from Blue Sky Pest Control. Hello, Blue Sky. Goodbye, pests. Mostly cloudy through the evening with overnight rain likely, low 83. Mostly sunny tomorrow with a slight chance of a shower, high 101. And that's Monday's Valley weather.
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